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The Saturday Night Dance Party.

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As long as you're dancing, we've done our job. The Saturday Night Dance Party. Five.

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So, let's dance. The Saturday Night Dance Party.

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The Saturday Night Dance Party. Rooney. 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
1: 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The Saturday Night Dance Party.
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0: 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The Saturday Night Dance Party.
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4: Spud FM weather for Summerside, a special weather statement in effect with a significant rainfall expected today. Potential rainfall amounts 20 to 40 millimeters in places across Prince Edward Island, with locally higher amounts possible. We're looking at rain at times heavy today, a risk of a thundershower this afternoon in Summerside. Amounts 10 to 20 millimeters, except 30 in areas of heaviest rain. Winds from the southeast 30 to 50, highs 21, humidex 27. Tonight, rain at times heavy, ending after midnight, then cloudy, a chance of a shower, a risk of a thundershower this evening and overnight, 10 to 15 millimeters expected. Winds from the southeast 30 to 50, becoming south 20 to 40 overnight, and temperatures steady near 20. Mainly cloudy on Monday, a chance of a shower in the afternoon. There's a risk of a thundershower. Winds coming from the south at 20 to 40, highs 25, humidex 33, and on Tuesday, a mix of sun and cloud, highs 26.
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0: And a good Sunday morning to you. I'm Paul M. Welcome to Sports Roundup on this Sunday morning on Spud FM. We're brought to you, of course, by Curran and Briggs Limited here in Summerside, and a nice group of sponsors that join us week in, week out. And, of course, you're here every week, too. So good to have you aboard here today again. Well, lots of rain today. We're looking at some heavy rains today, and that's making some changes as far as activities that are happening here in the greater Summerside area, also out in Kensington. There's some changes there. I'll get to those in a minute also. Just, you know, we'd want to do that for you. And speaking of thunderstruck, we're expecting maybe some thunderstorms later on today as well. Sports Roundup on a Sunday morning with Paul M. All right, let's get to some changes. Activities up at the Ray Carter Cup. The Baseball Canada National 15U Championships. They've been going on since Thursday, and they've had, they've had pretty good weather. A couple of weeks ago, we had the Canada Cup, and we had some good weather there as well. But today, you know, inevitably, you know, on Prince Edward Island, you're going to get some rain sometime. People are hoping for it, and, well, we got it today, and apparently we're going to get lots of it. We're getting some now. So on the website, it says, due to the weather forecast for Sunday, Monday, the schedule for Friday, Saturday, Sunday was modified. So I'm not sure about the Friday and Saturday. But here today, Sunday, we have two games, only two games today. They wanted to get them underway here this morning. I think you'll play baseball. At least it's been my experience as a player and coach. We'll play baseball in the rain if we have to, but we're not fussy about the lightning, especially with these aluminum bats these days. You know what I'm saying? No sense in being at the plate with an aluminum bat during a lightning storm. So anyway, the bronze medal game at 9 o'clock starts now. It has started about 6 minutes ago. That's Saskatchewan and Nova Scotia. And then and that's on the VIV field. The gold medal game is at 11:30. That's Quebec and Ontario. Now, Quebec won the Baseball Canada Cup. They're looking to make it a sweep here on PEI with a win over Ontario on the VIV field at 11:30 for the 15U, the Ray Carter Cup as well. So we'll see. Prince Edward Island, from the scores, finished 2-2 in the tournament. And yesterday's game for Prince Edward Island, they played against Nova Scotia, and Nova Scotia, which has a very good program. You heard Dawson McCormick say that last week. He's the coach of the 15U. Nova Scotia has a very good 15U program, and they're very good at that age group. Prince Edward Island almost there. 5-3, Nova Scotia wins it. And so that put Nova Scotia into the bronze medal game. Looking at the standings, there were a lot of teams in the Prince Edward Island division that were 2-1. Nova Scotia was one of them. So, and Prince Edward Island, you know, been able to find a couple of runs or three, you know, they could have been in the bronze medal game as well. But Nova Scotia, like I said, a very good team. A very good program, the 15U. They kind of excel at that age group. And so they're in the bronze medal game, and they're playing it as we speak against Saskatchewan. So our hope is that Nova Scotia will have a good game. Well, our hope is that everybody has a good game and that they're able to get the games in. Normally, this tournament like this, they'll be ready to play into Monday. But, you know, weather here on Monday is not that good either. So And they ain't hanging around till Tuesday. So they're going to play in the rain today and get the tournament done. But just two games. Let's go through the schedule for you. I was talking about that, had PEI and Nova Scotia, and PEI won that game, they would have been playing in a semifinal. All right, so that Nova Scotia in the semifinal, they lost to Ontario 10-0, and so that put them into the bronze medal game. And it was Quebec beating Saskatchewan 4-0 that put Ontario into the gold medal game, Saskatchewan into the bronze. Games earlier on, Saskatchewan beat New Brunswick 1-0. Ontario beat Saskatchewan 3-1. New Brunswick over Manitoba 7-5. We told you Nova Scotia beat PEI 5-3. And on Saturday, it was British Columbia over Alberta by a score of 4-2. On the Friday, Prince Edward Island beat Manitoba by a score of 6-2. That evened their record out at 2-2. All right, so that's the Ray Carter Cup, and we're going to talk a little more about that with Tanner here. If we get him on the line, because I would assume with all the changes going on, he's a pretty busy guy, and we're just going to give him a little time to get this 9 o'clock game well underway, if it is underway. Let me look out the window. Yeah, I'm not seeing any rain now, so... I'm seeing lots of puddles, and it's wet out there, but actually the rain's not falling right now. Let's take a look at what else do we want to look at. Oh, yeah. All right. So baseball, the Blue Jays beat the Yankees by a score of 4-3 yesterday. And who else of interest? The Rays lost to the Orioles 3-2 and 10. How about the Red Sox? They beat the Giants by a score of 3-2. So let's go to the standings and see what the standings look like here this morning in the American League East. The Rays are leading. Yanks are only three back. Yankees three back of the Rays in second place. The Red Sox are six back. So they're three back of the Yankees and six back of the Rays. The Blue Jays are 13 games out of first place, but amazingly, the way baseball is today, they're a game and a half out of a wild card spot. And the Orioles are 13 and a half out. So everybody's playing for something with a chance to get into the playoffs in the American League East. So that's what that looks like here today. What do we got? 9:12. All right, let's take our first break, and then we'll come back. Hopefully, we'll have Tanner with us here on Sports Roundup on a Sunday morning, brought to you by Kern and Briggs Limited here in Summerside.
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0: All right, it's 9:16 on Spud FM here on this Sunday morning. I'm Paul M. Joining me on the line is Tanner Duran. Tanner is, I'm lucky to have him on. He's busy. I mean, when he did answer the phone, you could tell he was winding her. I'm trying to get him to relax a bit here. But anyway, on the field right now is the VIV field, is the bronze medal game. They're going to play the bronze and the gold today. They're going to get it over with, and then everybody's going home because of the weather. Tanner joins me right now. Tanner, thanks for doing this morning. I appreciate it.
9: Yeah, good morning. Thanks for having me, Paul.
0: All right. So, I mean, this very easily puts a tournament into a flux, but it seems like you guys have it in pretty good control right now.
9: Oh, yeah, I guess organized chaos, I would call it, but we've got things under control here. We've got the bronze medal game on the field right now, so a lot of work on the committee's part and volunteers' part to do some rescheduling, and unfortunately had to obviously dump the placement games and whatnot, but it is what it is. We can't control the weather, so... we had to make a few calls that obviously might not have been the most popular, but we're here today. Hopefully, going to crown a champion.
0: Yeah. What do you do? I mean, rain, right? So you look at yesterday's activities. You were able to get those games in. The semifinals, qualifiers as well. And normally the tournament can go into Monday, but the weather is no good for tomorrow either.
9: No, that's right, and it's not looking great for the rest of the day and Monday, but we're looking at the radar constantly, hoping to try to find a window that we think we'll get this bronze medal game in, but it's still up in the air for the gold, so we can go into tomorrow. Everybody's booked in, flights aren't booked until Tuesday, and hotels are still booked, so we have everybody here as always until end of day Monday, just in case, as always as we do, but we'll see what happens. Hopefully, the Mother Nature will. Will give us a little bit of luck here.
0: All right. So, you'll play in some drizzle and a little bit of rain, but the Lightning's just a no go for you.
9: Yeah, that's right. And to be honest with you, we're pretty fortunate that we have this new artificial turf field, because that's where we're playing right now. And We had to do a little bit of pumping in the outfield and in the dugouts a bit, but for the most part, that field was a pretty quick turnaround considering the rain that came down. Obviously, Legends Field is pretty wet right now, so like I said, having this artificial turf has definitely helped us a bit here this morning.
0: And you don't want to be at the plate with a aluminum bat in a thunderstorm, lightning storm.
9: No, I don't think that'd be a good idea.
0: All right, tell me, overall, you know, taking the rain out of the equation, how's the tournament been?
9: Pretty good, Paul. Yeah, no, it's been good. People are getting tired, though. It's been a long month here. We've spent the month of August here at the park, and you know, we've asked a lot of people and staff and volunteers, and you're seeing the same faces over and over again every day. And the ball's been great, though. Another great week of ball. The facilities have held up really well. You know, crowds have been great, and we couldn't really ask for much better. It's been a great time hosting the Ray Carter Cup these past 2 years, and we're excited to kind of move into Canada Cup again next year and have one national versus two. We've never done it before, but now we've done it, so we can say we've done that. And but yeah, people are definitely tired here today, and hopefully keep the caffeine going into them and keep them going until we finish this thing.
0: Looking at the gold medal game, Quebec, who won the Baseball Canada Cup a couple of weeks ago, they're in the gold medal game with a chance to sweep here on PEI. They're up against Ontario, so two really good teams. But, you know, Quebec looking to sweep on PEI, and that would be something.
9: Yeah, and I think Quebec always seems to be have a good showing, especially at our events, at least the last number of years here. Yeah, they've always done a good job. You know, they've won a couple of the last championships that we've hosted. So, like I said, it's been a great month of baseball all around. The quality of ball has been really good. You know, if you look at PEI's two teams that have been in each tournament, I think they did a solid job representing the province, and they were great to have. Really good kids, good coaching staffs on both, and yeah, we had a pleasure hosting them for sure. And but like you said, those bigger provinces, you know, Quebec, Ontario, even this game here right now on with Nova Scotia and Saskatchewan, it's only 1-0 here in the third inning. So it's good to see too some Atlantic provinces representing and being competitive for sure.
0: Last week, Dawson McCormick told me that Nova Scotia has a really strong 15U program. Now, Prince Edward Island lost to them by a score of, they lost to them by 2 runs. And had PEI been able to scratch out a win there, they'd be playing for a medal today.
9: Yeah, that's right. It's baseball. It's close, right? It's been a great event in terms of for the most part, the scores of the games. Like, you don't have too many blowouts, and that's what you want. And but yeah, could PEI could have easily been in this game here today, and they had a great showing, in my opinion. And yeah, it came down to the final error or whatever happens on the field that obviously put Nova Scotia in here today. So yeah,
0: tell me, are there any fans around for this today?
9: Surprisingly, yes. Yeah, there's a lot of rain jackets out here today, and yeah, things are good, all things considering, and we're getting through it, and people are coming, mostly family and friends, and a few locals that are out, but yeah, definitely smaller crowd today, but for the weather that we've got here, it's not bad. We'll take it.
0: All right, so you have a game at 11:30. It's the gold medal game. When you're right, as of right now, that game's on.
9: Yeah.
0: And if it's not on, how are people going to get? They just go to the website or what have you to find out.
9: I will have everything updated through social media. City of Summerside, Summerside Baseball Canada's website will be updated as soon as we know what's going on, as well. So the championship website's always a good place to look, and we'll send out a note to our friends in the media, and we'll get the word out.
0: All right. I'm sure you're looking forward to Wednesday. Thanks for doing this. You've been good to us over the last 3 or 4 weeks. I appreciate it.
9: Yeah, no, we appreciate the coverage, Paul. Appreciate having us on, and all the best.
0: All right, get her done today, man.
9: Thanks, appreciate it.
0: Yeah, so that's Tanner Duran, and he's the City of Summerside guy that looks after these tournaments. He does a terrific job, Tanner. And anyway... You know, when things are going really, really well, you find out the character of someone when things are getting a little tougher, and he shows some pretty good character when things get a little rugged. He's a good man to have at the controls. Anyway, so they are the 1-0 right now, Saskatchewan and Nova Scotia. Bronze medal game, the gold medal game at 11:30. And as of right now, that game certainly is a go. So that's the gold medal game between Quebec and Ontario. A couple of heavyweights there. All right, we'll be back with more on our program, Sports Roundup, on a Sunday morning, brought to you by Kern & Briggs Limited. Sped FM weather for Summerside, a special weather statement in effect with a significant rainfall expected today. Potential rainfall amounts 20 to 40 millimeters in places across Prince Edward Island, with locally higher amounts possible. We're looking at rain at times heavy today, a risk of a thunder shower this afternoon in Summerside, amounts 10 to 20 millimeters except 30 in areas of heaviest rain. Winds from the southeast 30 to 50, highs 21, humidex 27. Tonight, rain at times heavy, ending after midnight, then cloudy, a chance of a shower, a risk of a thunder shower this evening and overnight, 10 to 15 millimeters expected. Winds from the southeast 30 to 50, becoming south 20 to 40 overnight, and temperatures steady near 20. Mainly cloudy on Monday, a chance of a shower in the afternoon. There's a risk of a thunder shower. Winds coming from the south at 20 to 40, highs 25, humidex 33, and on Tuesday, a mix of sun and cloud, highs 26.
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0: All right, welcome back to our program, Sports Roundup on a Sunday morning. All right, last night, the biggest harness race, one of the biggest harness, well, the biggest harness racing race on PEI, the Gold Cup and Saucer, was run at the end of Old Home Week down at Red Shores in Charlottetown. Always a big one. Vance Cameron eventually is going to be around. We're going to talk about that. But let's take nobody calls a race like Vance. Let's take a listen to last night's race here in Charlottetown.
11: The 67th edition of the Gold Cup and Saucer, presented by Atlantic Lottery, going for a purse of $100,000. They're in the hands of starter Jeff McDonald. Sugarman on the rail with Doug McNair. Jordy from 2 and Jason Ryan. 3-time is on my side, Anthony McDonald. Trumpster Blues 4 and Brady Sweet. Ammo 5, Mark Campbell. Hell of a 6, Louis Philippe Waugh. 7, Brew Hanover and Jason Hughes. Mickey Shan is 8. Corey McPherson in back from 9. 5th and 5, Jody Jameson. It's Gold Cup and Saucer, 67. Post time, up and pacing. Sugarman at the rail, the first one out. Jordy to his outside, Sagan, 5th and 5, following through 3rd. Racing from 4th, time is on my side. Racing 5th on the outside is M.O. Up the rail, 6th, that's Trumpster's Blues. Then in 7th, there's Oliver. Racing from 8th, on the cone to Brew Hanover. Mickey Shan on the outside, 9th. They're arriving at the opening quarter. Sugarman and Doug McNair, right on that choo-choo here. Opening quarter should be sharp. 27-2. Arriving at 3-8. And a little too it knotted. At it and to it on the front end. Sugarman at the rail. On the outside and parked is Jordy. 5th and 5 in the pocket. 3rd. 2nd over the outside. 4th, Helleva. At the rail. Time is on my side. 5th. 3rd over 6th, Brew Hanover. Ammo at the rail, 7th. Mickey Shannon on the outside, 8th. Trumpster Blues at the rail, 9th. 55-4. Boom! Just like that, that's the half mile. Sugarman is open by 2. 5th and 5 at the rail. He's a racing 2nd. Jordy between them, 3rd. On the cones, time is on my side, 4th. Outside 5th is Helleva. Ammo 6. Brew Hanover 7th. Trumpster Blues 8. Mickey Shan 9th. 3 quarters in 1. 22-2. They do have a shot at the track record. In at the rail, Sugarman, 5th and 5. Time is on my side. 5th and 5. Jody Jameson has won the Gold Cup and Saucer. Tight for the deuce. Time is on my side. And Sugarman, they are right alongside, and they just equaled the track record. 149 four, one.

0: So that wasn't too shabby. Jody Jamison, his drive, and he becomes the second father-son to win a Gold Cup and saucer. Now his dad had won it. Now Jody wins it. And in an interview with him, he talked about the fact that that's always something he thought about, was winning this Gold Cup and saucer. The first father-sons to do it, Doc Moore and his son, they each won a Gold Cup and saucer as well. So, you know, it's this Gold Cup and saucer has been going a long time. Two father-sons have been able to win the race. This one, pretty much a nice drive by Jody, as he was able to keep his horse right there, and then down the stretch was able to move the horse out. And at the wire, Jody Jamison was the top horse. He and his horse leading the way as they win this year's Gold Cup and saucer race. Vance Cameron will be by, and we're going to talk about exactly how not only this day or yesterday went as far as Gold Cup and Saucer Day, but as well how the week went as well in Charlottetown. That's next on our program, Sports Roundup on a Sunday morning, brought to you by Kern & Briggs Limited here in Summerside.
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0: All right, it's 9:40 here on Spud FM with Paul M. here on this Sunday morning. Ray Carter Cup, because of the weather, they are just playing the bronze medal game and the gold medal game today. Bronze medal game started at 9 o'clock, so we have Saskatchewan, Nova Scotia playing in that game. At last look, it was 1-0 Saskatchewan. I believe it was Saskatchewan. I think that's what Tanner said. But anyway, the gold medal game goes at 11:30, and hopefully the weather will be fine for that. But they will play the gold medal game tomorrow. Again, they'll play it in a bit of rain, just no lightning. Just leave the lightning out of it. Aluminum bats and lightning, they don't go together. All right, speaking of gold cup and saucer, and my friend... My good friend, Vance Cameron's on the line with me here this morning to talk about the Gold Cup and Saucer race. We played it for you before the commercial break, and it was a race that I think was well run by all horses involved in this one. It was a pretty good race. Vance, what do you think?
9: Yeah, you've hit it right on the head there, Paul. It was a good race, right from start to finish. The horse that looked like he was the best horse, he went right on to the front. He only gave way right down by the wire. He ended up third, beating a half a length. He still paced the mile in 49 and 4 with the two of them that were in front of him. I think the big story was that Jody Jameson finally got his Gold Cup and Saucer. But here's the understory. The trainer, Mark McKinnon, who came from very humble beginnings, raised by a single mom and down east, he was the winning trainer. And he was beyond himself in the winner's circle.
0: I've read up on this before I got you here, Vance. But, I mean, McKinnon, Jameson, these gentlemen have won big races. I mean, they've won some of the very big races, the biggest races here in North America. And both of them talk about the Gold Cup and Saucer, that it is the race in their minds, that it is the race for them to win, and they've won it.
9: Yes, they have. Like, I can understand that coming from Mark McKinnon, but Jody Jameson, Paul, his resume is just unbelievable. He's a multiple O'Brien Award winner as Canada's top driver. He has won the World Driving Championship, and he has won the North America Cup with his father's horse. And I know this Gold Cup and Saucer, it's the race for him last night, as he described it. And

0: a gold cup, and now the Jamesons as well.
1: Actually, I forgot about Doc and Tyler winning as the father-son combination last night, and the Jameson crowd of Jody and Carl, they now have joined them as the only two father-son combinations in the winner's circle to win the Cup and Saucer.
0: You know, a lot of times you look at a race and, you know, a novice like me, like way more than I would ever know, and there's a lot of other people out there that know harness racing way more than I'll never know. But reading up on it, and I listened to Jamesson talk about what he had to do. You know, he left behind the one horse. He said he had to keep up with him. He said I had to really, as soon as I get into the turn, I had to make sure I was up there with him. Was there most of the time, and then was able to find an opportunity to move to the outside, and then won it by a few lengths. I guess what I'm saying, he had a plan, and his plan worked out beautifully.
1: Yes, he did have a plan. A lot of people were thinking that Jody Jamesson had drove the horse Sugar Man in the elimination. He absolutely jogged in 150 flat, the second fastest mile ever in Charlottetown. Now, he had fifth and five. They had him, and I mean by they, his father Carl and Jody had this horse as a 2 and 3 year old. He made $500,000. The Pollock Racing, who races very high end horses, had bought them from the Jamesons. And when the three trials were over, everybody thought for sure that Jody was going to drive Sugar Man. But Jody dug down deep in his pride, and he ended up taking the horse that he and his father had sold to the connections that now own him. And he had only finished third in the trial. But he drove him just exactly how everybody thought the race would go. Sugar Man to the front. Jamesson was in the back here trailing with fifth and five, and he just put his horse right on the front end's back, and he never got a chance to move him, Paul, really, until the top of the stretch, and then he got on, and he win by, well, says a half a length. Half a length separated the first three on the line.
0: Wow. And you had mentioned that in you know, while we were talking before we got on air, that it was a typical well-raced Gold Cup and Saucer. In other words, there was no holes for anybody to move out of. A lot of times if you were on the rail and you were looking for, you know, you were looking to get out in a Gold Cup and Saucer, in a well-run Gold Cup and Saucer, there's no getting out.
1: No, there was no getting out, and there was nobody going to get in. Like, the holes weren't going to open. If you take a look at the chart lines, like the horses that finished fifth through ninth, they were on the outside for much of the entire mile. And only 11 lengths, Paul, on the end of it separated. And it was such that I went on to say many times, it was the deepest field that we've ever had in the Gold Cup and Saucer. And I'll tell you how deep it was. The track record holder, last year's winner, Mickey Shan, he ended up ninth. He paced a mile and 52, come 27 and 4. Well, that'll tell you how deep the field was last night.
0: Well, what did they do last night? They equaled the track record, right?
1: They equaled the track record in 149 and 4.
0: So it's been a good night all the way around. The weather held pretty good. So tell me about the week, Vance. How is the week for Gold Cup and Saucer? You know, again, talking off air, you know, there was a lot of races. There's a lot of horses around, it seems.
1: Yes, there was, Paul, and it was probably the best old home week that we've ever had from start to finish. Every night we were having record wagers. We were setting track records. The Woodmere Rocket, a 2-year-old, winning 152 and 4. That was a new track record, but that was also an equaling Canadian record. That was absolutely amazing. The 2-year-old facing colts, they can jerk the bridles off the 3-year-olds this year, and that's unheard of. Now, we had a 3-year-old filly by the name of Fitness First. She broke the track record for 3-year-old pacing fillies in a dazzling mile of 150. 2-2. And if you want to take a look on the driver's side of it, Mark Campbell established the record in 2013 with 30.

0: wins in Old Home Week in 16 programs. Well, this year we only had 10, and Mark Campbell, and I call him the king, and he is the king of the Charlottetown ring, went on to win 34 cards in just 10 programs. I'll tell you what kind of driver he is. He can go anywhere if he wanted to.
1: So if you got a decent horse, you're hunting Mark out.
0: Absolutely, without a doubt.
1: Yeah. So, a 2-year-old in 152. Now, I'm just going back to my days at the track when we were broadcasting there. A 2-year-old in 52, that's pretty special.
0: Well, that's unheard of, Paul, really. When you can equal the Canadian record down here on good old PEI, it'll tell you how the breeding has come along, how the equipment and the race bikes and the racetracks have got so, so fast. Like, we're right up there at the top of the game with anybody who wants to play with us.
1: Yeah. Did you have any 2-year-old trotters this year?
0: Yeah, of course. There were 2-year-old trotters. They just haven't gone quick enough as some of them in the past. I won't call them mediocre. They're just not real fast right now. Maybe, you know, in a little bit here, by the time the Breeders' Crown weekend rolls around, they pick them up and they pick them down a little quicker. But we did have a 2-year-old trotter trot a mile right in 2-1 last night. He made a break and looked like he was out of it. And he come right back on. He was only beat about a length on the end of it.
1: And the only reason I bring it up is in my experience, I kind of like the 2- and 3-year-old trotters because they were like the babies, and you just never knew. At one time or another, I mean, in the old days, you might have 7 in a race, and all 7 of them are off stride. They're trying to get back in stride to finish the race. But you just never know what's going to happen.
0: No, that's right. Like back in the day, too, there were only certain trainers that did have a trotting horse. Now, this day and age, with so many of them available at the sale and so many of them being homebreds, too, you can find a couple of divisions of them quite easy. And I don't think it was all that long ago. There might have been 3 divisions of them. And they're not all running in behind the starting gate. And back in your day, you know, that the day there when you were telling us earlier on the program, when Bob Doerr said he'd double your money to call races because he didn't have a guy. They were trotting miles in 20, 22, 18, 19 all the time.
1: Yeah.
0: Well, that's long, long gone.
1: Yeah, that's long gone. You never get to the track at 20.
0: Never.
1: So what's your favorite story of the week?
0: Oh, my goodness, there is so many of them, so many of them.
1: Like, I didn't ask you, did I, earlier this week? I didn't say, look, I want your best story. I'm putting your feet to the fire here, man.
0: Yeah, and I wasn't even there to call it. We're very fortunate to bring in a Hall of Fame race caller from New Jersey by the name of Ken Warkenton. I had gone home and had watched it on TV, but I think the 2-year-old mile by the Woodmere Rocket in 52 and 4 would have to be the highlight. And I've turned into a big time Mark Campbell fan, and I don't know who isn't. For him to win 34 races in 10 programs when he win 30 in 16 programs. And then there was a lot of people asking about Gary McDonald. He was Mr. Old Home Week forever. And the Campbell winning and the Woodmere Rocket record, I think those are the 2 big-time highlights.
1: All right, Campbell winning 34 races each year, right there with your story of the week.
0: Without a doubt. And Campbell has been the driving champ in Charlottetown for 16 consecutive years. He's a great individual, like a big-time family man. He's just an all-around great guy. I might add one thing. Yeah. The James Roach McGregor, Kenny Murphy won that with Arbitrage Hanover in 150 and 2. The after celebrations, going going to the winner's circle and getting into the winner's circle, if any of our listeners know Kenny Murphy, and I know a lot of them do, there were so many people so happy for Kenny and his father Cliff to win that race. It was, you know, it's right there too. It might even have topped the 2-year-old Ann Campbell, because watching it from home too, watching Kenny Murphy and knowing Kenny Murphy, and he's just an all-around great guy himself too.
1: Now, man, you know, it's interesting, you know, you tell that story, but and you tell other stories as well, but it's interesting, you know, while these racers are very competitive, I mean, very competitive, they'll fight you competitive, it seems to be that when someone has a good story, when someone finally does something they've been chasing for a long time, everybody in the game is happy for them. And it seems like it's a bit of a family affair out there, you know?
0: Absolutely, Paul, without a doubt. Last night, by the time the Cup and Saucer went to the gate, you couldn't see any of the asphalt on the tarmac. So once again, you're looking at around 20,000 people that were surrounding the track at Charlottetown last night. And I know going back to my car at the end of the night, you almost needed an escort to get through the people who were about to start to have the after party of Gold Cup and Saucer, and they can do it pretty good down at the old CDP.
1: Well, I'm surprised you didn't have an escort, because, you know, to be honest with you, Vince, you're a bit of a celebrity, man. You know what I'm saying? It'd have been tough getting to your car, signing these autographs, and, you know, girls coming up to, you know what I'm saying? I mean, you're a celebrity, man.
0: Well, I'm telling you, you got quite a crystal ball going on there, the old CJRW, Mr. Sherman.
1: All right, so when's the next racing here in Summerside?
0: Well, we're going to do it Tuesday night, and Race Secretary Girardi's put together 15 races, and we're going to the gate Tuesday evening at 6 o'clock, so there's no breaks involved.
1: How's Smitty doing? I mean, he's busy, man. I mean, a man of his age, can he hold up here?
0: Listen, I'm telling you one thing. If you and I could ever get a handful of those Fountain of Youth pills that Gerard Smith has, we'd be chewing on them every day. He's simply an amazing individual, Paul.
1: Yeah, I know he is, and I think he still plays goal. I think he still lugs around the gear around the net in the winter, you know?
0: That can't even compare. He was still playing hockey last year. He got injured, but he did say he was going to come back, and I don't know for sure if he come back to play or not this year, but you just think about that, throwing on the goalie gear and having pucks coming at you.
1: He's the comeback player of the year in my mind. That's all I'm saying. Listen, I appreciate you as usual. When do you think I need to have you on here? Is there something big happening in the fall?
0: Yeah, we have the Atlantic Breeders' Crown, Paul, and it's the crown jewel of the entire season for the 2 and 3 year olds, and that goes on. Well, we used to do it on Thanksgiving weekend, but we pushed it to the weekend before, and that's the weekend prior to the Atlantic Classic yearling sale.
1: All right, so I need to be talking to you then sometime in early October.
0: Yes, you do, and. Congratulations on doing your homework too this time around, Paul.
1: Oh yeah, no, I found that you know, you're pretty knowledgeable. I have to, in order for me to be half up the wire, I've got to be ready.
0: Well, you know why I'm a little bit knowledgeable? Because I had Gerard Smith as a teacher back in the day, and I'll tell you one thing, it worked.
1: Yeah, well, let me tell you something. I had Gerard Smith as his first class. When he left Peaks.
0: Is that right?
1: Oh, yeah. Gerard had that nice haircut, you know, the curl, the little curl that come down over the forehead. He looked like Iggy.
0: Did he look like Bill Haley or Elvis Presley? One thing I do remember back in the day was that little wooden yardstick, they used to call it.
1: Ooh.
0: Ooh.
1: I'll tell you what type of teacher Smitty was. We had a guy sleeping in the back, and Smitty took a chalkboard eraser right off his head to wake him up. Okay? And then there was another day, somebody said something bad in the class, because my class was, we had either rocket scientists or we had people that, you know, weren't rocket science. And anyway, Buddy said something, Smitty went over and he picked him, he was in his desk, he picked him and the desk up and he threw it towards the door. Then he went over, he kicked the door open, and he threw him out into the hallway. I don't think Smitty missed a day's work after that. You know what I'm saying? Like, it is a little different back then, you know? You never wanted to tell your parents what went on in school in case you got a whooping at home, too.
0: Yes, he did. Look, a lot of our younger audience, Paul, they wouldn't believe those couple of stories we told.
1: Oh, no.
0: But all in all, Gerard Smith, he's just one of the top-notch guys of all time.
1: No question. He was one of my favorites. Listen, man, thanks very much. We could reminisce here for a while. Thanks for doing this. I look forward to talking to you in October. And thanks for another fine interview and an interview season. I appreciate you doing this for me.
0: I appreciate you having me on the show, Paul. It's always my pleasure. Thank you.
1: All right. Talk to you again, man.
0: Thank you.
1: Vance Cameron, the voice of Harness Racing here in Prince Edward Island, on Prince Edward Island, the voice of Harness Racing. Really, he's the top guy. There's nobody as good as he is, probably. I mean, he's right there with anybody in Canada or North America. That'll do it for the program. We're at 10 o'clock. I appreciate you hanging in there with us today. Again, let me look out the window here. Yeah, no rain, so let's hope that holds off till 11:30. Gold medal game with the Ray Carter Cup. The bronze medal game is going on right now. They will play it tomorrow, but they'd like to get it in today. Thanks to our sponsor, Kern and Briggs, our title sponsor, and all our other sponsors that join us on the program each and every week here on Sports Roundup. We'll be back in 7 days' time with more Sports Roundup on a Sunday morning with Paul M. on Spud FM.
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That's music from Somber and Homewrecker on Spud. Paul, I'm checking in with you here on this Sunday morning. I just want to let you know, because of the weather forecast, well, with the rain, actually, the Ray Carter Cup here in Summerside has a modified schedule for today. And so a bronze medal game started at 9 o'clock this morning between Saskatchewan and Nova Scotia. And then we have a gold medal game coming up at 11:30 between Quebec and Ontario. Now, both these games are being played at the VIV field at Queen Elizabeth Park, and they're the only games today. A bronze medal game already started at 9, and we have a gold medal game starting at 11:30.

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0: play it. So it's still in the works. 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

0: 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We have a weather update for you now. Spud FM weather for Summerside, a special weather statement in effect with a significant rainfall expected today. Potential rainfall amounts 20 to 40 millimeters in places across Prince Edward Island, with locally higher amounts possible. We're looking at rain at times heavy today, a risk of a thunder shower this afternoon in Summerside. Amounts 10 to 20 millimeters, except 30 in areas of heaviest rain. Winds from the southeast 30 to 50, highs 21, humidex 27. Tonight, rain at times heavy, ending after midnight, then cloudy, a chance of a shower, a risk of a thunder shower this evening and overnight. 10 to 15 millimeters expected. Winds from the southeast 30 to 50, becoming south 20 to 40 overnight, and temperatures steady near 20. Mainly cloudy on Monday, a chance of a shower in the afternoon. There's a risk of a thunder shower. Winds coming from the south at 20 to 40, highs 25, humidex 33. And on Tuesday, a mix of sun and cloud, highs 26.
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0: That's Shella Cardin, Confetti on Spud with Paul M. As we check in with you on this Sunday morning.
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And we're on our way to the noon hour here on a Sunday morning with Paul M. on Spud. We're going to start getting to the noon hour with a weather update. Spud FM weather for Summerside, a special weather statement in effect with a significant

0: rainfall expected today. Potential rainfall amounts 20 to 40 millimeters in places across Prince Edward Island, with locally higher amounts possible. We're looking at rain at times heavy today, a risk of a thundershower this afternoon in Summerside. Amounts 10 to 20 millimeters, except 30 in areas of heaviest rain. Winds from the southeast 30 to 50, highs 21, humidex 27. Tonight, rain at times heavy, ending after midnight, then cloudy, a chance of a shower, a risk of a thundershower this evening and overnight. 10 to 15 millimeters expected, winds from the southeast 30 to 50, becoming south 20 to 40 overnight, and temperatures steady near 20. Mainly cloudy on Monday, a chance of a shower in the afternoon. There's a risk of a thundershower. Winds coming from the south at 20 to 40, highs 25, humidex 33, and on Tuesday a mix of sun and cloud, highs 26.
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0: Look at you, Hillary Duff, out of Toluca Lake, California, in the shadow of Fast and Furious, the world's, well, they're saying the loudest, screamiest roller coaster ever. And many of the neighbors down the hill, I'm sure, including Hillary Duff, are saying, what are those screams? Hillary Duff, debuting at number 39, Mature. I have some amazing D's, Lee's coming up. Every hit gets bigger, heading for the biggest hit of the week.
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8: 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Show downtown what it's all about. Something kind of like we used to do. 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

0: Oh, it always helps to be in the new Spider-Man movie soundtrack, and it is Tame Impala, Loser, a winner on the countdown to number one. And by the way, coming up, this is interesting. One of the guys from BTS is losing his hearing. What happened? What did they do? Will it break up BTS? We know. Let me share. Coming up.
1: Where you at?
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3: Sped FM weather for Summerside, a special weather statement in effect with a significant rainfall expected today. Potential rainfall amounts 20 to 40 millimeters in places across Prince Edward Island, with locally higher amounts possible. We're looking at rain at times heavy today, a risk of a thunder shower this afternoon in Summerside. Amounts 10 to 20 millimeters, except 30 in areas of heaviest rain. Winds from the southeast 30 to 50, highs 21, humidex 27. Tonight, rain at times heavy, ending after midnight, then cloudy, a chance of a shower, a risk of a thunder shower this evening and overnight. 10 to 15 millimeters expected, winds from the southeast 30 to 50, becoming south 20 to 40 overnight, and temperatures steady near 20. Mainly cloudy on Monday, a chance of a shower in the afternoon, there's a risk of a thunder shower. Winds coming from the south at 20 to 40, highs 25, humidex 33, and on Tuesday, a mix of sun and cloud, highs 26.
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0: did you fall in line and start moving to the click-clack symphony? Ray hopes you did. Up one more this week, number 27 for Ray. She's very vocal about finding a husband, and she says she does not want to use a dating app. She wants to do it the natural way, like walking into a bar and saying, "You like this?"
1: "Yes, sir."
0: Well, wait a minute. No. Use the app, Ray. It is Reek Knees, this close to the biggest 25 hits of the week, and this close to Olivia Rodrigo. Get ready. We're on the way to number one. Can you feel it?
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2: Sput FM weather for Summerside, a special weather statement in effect with a significant rainfall expected today. Potential rainfall amounts 20 to 40 millimeters in places across Prince Edward Island, with locally higher amounts possible. We're looking at rain at times heavy today, a risk of a thundershower this afternoon in Summerside. Amounts 10 to 20 millimeters, except 30 in areas of heaviest rain. Winds from the southeast 30 to 50, highs 21, humidex 27. Tonight, rain at times heavy, ending after midnight, then cloudy, a chance of a shower, a risk of a thunder shower this evening and overnight. 10 to 15 millimeters expected. Winds from the southeast 30 to 50, becoming south 20 to 40 overnight, and temperatures steady near 20. Mainly cloudy on Monday, a chance of a shower in the afternoon. There's a risk of a thunder shower. Winds coming from the south at 20 to 40, highs 25, humidex 33, and on Tuesday, a mix of sun and cloud, highs 26.
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0: Niall Horan on the countdown. Guess what? Tastes so good. Feels so good. Goes up one more, number 17 for Niall. We said, how do you write your music? He said, I sit down with my guitar. I play about four chords. Then I began humming. Next thing you know, it's a song. And in Niall's case, a hit song. One hit away from the biggest 15 of the week. And they are huge. Get ready. Make sure you're here for the hits this weekend. It is Rigney's Counting Down to Number One. Right here for you, Summerside and beyond on 102 Spud FM.
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0: Bieber, Speed Demon. Up one, number 15 for Justin. The Biebers, by the way, just bought a beautiful place. It's in Beverly Park, technically in Beverly Hills, 90210. And it costs $25 million. And we understand that Justin Bieber likes to mow his own lawn. All right, Biebs. Get ready. Top 10 hits coming up. More D's, Lee's. Some changes. Is there a new number one? Let's find out together.
1: One, two, three.
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0: and others. They all got paid. Everybody's happy, and it's a hit. House tour going up one more this week, number 13 for Sabrina. Up to the place in this week's countdown where Harry Styles puts on running shorts that were so small that, well, let me show you, coming up.
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10: Spud FM weather for Summerside. A special weather statement in effect with a significant rainfall expected today. Potential rainfall amounts 20 to 40 millimeters in places across Prince Edward Island, with locally higher amounts possible. We're looking at rain at times heavy today. A risk of a thunder shower this afternoon in Summerside. Amounts 10 to 20 millimeters, except 30 in areas of heaviest rain. Winds from the southeast 30 to 50, highs 21, humidex 27. Tonight, rain at times heavy, ending after midnight, then cloudy, a chance of a shower, a risk of a thunder shower this evening and overnight. 10 to 15 millimeters expected. Winds from the southeast 30 to 50, becoming south 20 to 40 overnight, and temperatures steady near 20. Mainly cloudy on Monday, a chance of a shower in the afternoon. There's a risk of a thunder shower. Winds coming from the south at 20 to 40, highs 25, humidex 33, and on Tuesday, a mix of sun and cloud, highs 26.
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5: Well, look at this. Mr. Know-It-All has number 12, Teddy Swims.

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1: There she is, the queen of the new Daisy Chain Festival, selling out everywhere. Olivia Rodrigo from Southern California and Drop Dead, this week number 4. And how about the Swifties and their response to Taylor Swift's new hair? What's going on? We found out. It's all on D's Sleaze with Taylor. Top 3 hits on the way.
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0: is The Weeknd. All the way to the top of the countdown, he went, Can't Feel My Face. He's Feeling the Love of Tokyo in concert on September 20th. Enrique's Feeling the Hits, the biggest one of the week. Of course, it's number one, coming up in seconds. Let's get back to the hits. 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

And that's Jamie Fine. If anything's left on Spot FM, opening up the 4 o'clock hour here on this Sunday afternoon with Paul M. Good to have you along with me today. Hope your day's getting along nicely. Justin Bieber now, what do you mean?

0: And that's Teddy and I, Hope, on Spud with Paul M. here on a Sunday afternoon, Kensington Harvest Festival. Today from 6 to 9, or this evening from 6 to 9, the Kensington Trivia Night. Now, a pre-registration was required for this. Teams of six or less. It is happening at the C&B Cafe at 55 Broadway Street North. Trivia nights, always a lot of fun when you have a lot of people. Now, Monday, the Harvest Festival continues, 9 in the morning till 11:30. Women's Institute Vegetable Exhibit. Also, the Women's Institute Handcraft Exhibit Registration. From 9 till 12 tomorrow, the Reg Hiltz Memorial Flower Show, and then the Flower Show Awards at 6 tomorrow evening. At 6:30, there's opening ceremonies for the Kensington Harvest Festival, and the Claire Mayhew Volunteer of the Year Award will be presented. At 7, the Youth Ambassador Talent Portion, 7:45, Youth Ambassador Formal Portion, and at 8:45 tomorrow evening, Youth Ambassador Winner Ceremony, all part of the Kensington Harvest Festival, continuing tomorrow in the town of Kensington.
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1: 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And yesterday's favorites. 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